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1: 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Actually want an experienced lawyer to handle my case.
0: मेरी advice है go for the best. अतुल भारद्वाज जी है ना, उनके पास 12 साल से ज्यादा का vast experience है और law की entry cases को handle करने में उनकी expertise है. 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And the best point, they understand the stress that you go through and work effectively to minimize it.
1: Thanks Atanya, I'm so relaxed to hear that.
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Excuse me, may I? 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
0: 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And the best point, they understand the stress that you go through and work effectively to minimize it.
1: Thanks, Atanya. I'm so relaxed to hear that.
0: Don't risk your life. 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That is 0400-234-235. And the best point, they understand the stress that you go through and work effectively to minimize it.
1: Thanks, Atanya. I'm so relaxed to hear that.
0: Don't risk your life. 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That is 0400-234-235.

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0: Don't risk your life. 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Ajji contact karo Atul Jino on 0400-234-235. That is 0400-234-235.

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Excuse me, may I? Some matches are made in heaven and some are made at weddings. 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

Hare Krishna, and once again welcome to this English version of the program of Vedvani. In the last session, we were discussing the view of different religions in regards to reincarnation. We had gone into depth looking at the view of Sanatan Dharma or Hinduism, of ancient Greece, of Buddhism, Judaism, and Christianity. Now let us begin with the thoughts of Islam in regards to reincarnation. Prophet Muhammad himself affirmed that the Quran had an esoteric foundation. It was, quote, sent in seven dialects, and in every one of its sentences, there is an external and an internal meaning. Then the quote continues further, I received from the Messenger of God two kinds of knowledge. One of these I taught. If I had taught them the other, it would have broken their throats, meaning it would have put them in utter confusion. Unquote. Now the inner meaning of many texts included a reincarnation sensibility, but this was lost over the course of time. The Quran says, and you were dead, and he brought you back to life, and he shall cause you to die, and shall bring you back to life, and in the end shall gather you unto himself. This is from Surah 228. A Muslim scholar, M.H. Abdi, in a series of his articles under the title of Reincarnation, Islamic Conceptions, points to the specific events that led to the expulsion of reincarnation as a doctrine in mainstream Islam. He says, quote, that the position adopted by the successive luminaries who followed Muhammad was to affirm the belief in reincarnation, but not to propagate it as a teaching for the masses. This attitude was due to psychological reasons. The emphasis in Islamic teachings has throughout been on the purity of action. Another factor to remember is that the defensive wars, which have been described as jihad or holy wars, which the Muslims fought in the early days, and the wars of conquests, logical reasons. The emphasis in Islamic teachings has throughout been on the purity of action. Another factor to remember is that the defensive wars, which have been described as jihad or holy wars, which the Muslims fought in the early days, and the wars of conquests, which are therefore not holy,

impetus in the first phase, but they had a subdued existence in the later phase. During this phase, the republican character of the state was changed into monarchy, and supremacy no more belonged to the saints and philosophers. A subject like reincarnation demands a subtle mental attitude. It entails understanding of the higher planes of consciousness, the laws of cause and effect, and the workings of the laws of evolution. The monarchs had no interest in such subjects. Like so many other teachings, reincarnation was confined to the study and attention of the outer and inner students of Sufism. Unquote. The Islamic historian E.G. Browne, in his classic three-volume work, The Literary History of Persia, while discussing the more esoteric schools of Islam, outlines three forms of transmigration accepted by classical Muslim thinkers. 1. Huhul, the periodic incarnation of a saint or prophet. 2. Rijat, the immediate return of an imam or any other important spiritual leader after death. And 3. Tanasuk, the ordinary reincarnation of all souls. The Ismailis even claim that the Hindu god Krishna incarnated as the Buddha and then as Muhammad, while others within the same sect believe that great teachers repeatedly incarnate for the benefit of successive generations. Among the followers of Islam, the Sufis especially believe that death is no loss, for the immortal soul continually passes through different bodies. Jalaluddin Rumi, a famous Sufi poet, writes like this: I died as a mineral and became a plant. I died as a plant and rose to animal. I died as animal and I was man. Why should I fear? When was I less by dying? R. A. Nicholson, Rumi, Poet and Mystic, London, Allen and Unwin, 1950. So like other Western traditions, Islam keeps reincarnation in the background, often considering belief in it to be at worst heretical and at best a subject for mystics and other eccentrics. However, a careful study of Islam's various traditions and theological writings reveal that reincarnation is an integral part of its fundamental message to the world. There is a common misconception which is dispelled by the clear logic of reincarnation, and it concerns religious dogma claiming that everything rests on our performance in this one lifetime only, warning that if we lead an immoral life, we will be condemned to eternal damnation in the darkest regions of hell without a prayer of emancipation. It is quite understandable that sensitive God-conscious people find such a system of ultimate justice to be more demoniac than divine. Is it possible that man can show mercy or compassion towards others, but God is incapable of such feelings? Such unreasonable teachings ignore the eternal bond of love that exists between God and His intimate expansions, the living beings. By definition, man is made in the image of God. God must possess all qualities to the highest degree of perfection. One of these qualities is mercy. And the notion that after one brief life, a human being can be consigned to suffer eternally in hell is not consistent with the conception of a supreme being possessing infinite mercy. Even an ordinary father would give his son more than one chance to make his life perfect. The Vedic literatures, which give the most clear understanding of the principles of reincarnation, repeatedly extol the magnanimous nature of God. Krishna is merciful even to those who openly despise Him, for He is situated within everyone's heart and gives all living beings the opportunity to realize their dreams and ambitions. Actually, the Lord's mercy knows no end. The Lord loves each and every living being so much that He repeatedly gives him opportunities to transcend the cycle of birth and death, even if he may not deserve such opportunities due to his sinful activities. According to the doctrine of reincarnation, Krishna, the Supreme Personality of Godhead,

recognizes and preserves even a small amount of good done by an otherwise evil person. It is rare to see anyone who is 100% sinful. Therefore, if a living being makes some slight degree of spiritual progress in his present life, then in his next life he is allowed to continue from that point. The soul may thus develop his inherent spiritual qualities through many lives until he no longer has to reincarnate in a material body, until he returns to his original home in the spiritual world. Now, what's the modern outlook on reincarnation? Reincarnation was thought of to be a Hindu belief at one time. In 1969, a Gallup poll found that nearly 20% of the American public believed in life after death. Now, a similar survey in 1981 revealed that 23% of all Americans believed in reincarnation, almost one quarter of the population. And 8 years later, in 1989, research analyst Walter Martin wrote that the latest survey on reincarnation indicates more than 58% of Americans believed in reincarnation. And 7 years later, in July 1996, according to a survey published in World Statistics, more Americans believe in reincarnation than ever before. In the East, 4 out of 5 people who were surveyed embraced the doctrine with full conviction. In total, this accounts for well over half the world's population. By understanding how the concept of reincarnation is an integral part of the teachings of every religion, we can understand two things. We can form genuine, friendly relationships that promote understanding between ourselves and members of other religions. And number two, we understand that all humans, and not even that, all living beings, are working towards that ultimate perfection of becoming free from materialistic conceptions and returning back to the spiritual realm, which is the ultimate goal of life. So it is the verdict of all religions, really, that we never die, that we all survive the death experience. And after death, we exist in one form or other. If someone believes that you go eternally to hell, then that also proves, then that means there is acceptance of existence after death. There are numerous attempts made all over the world for interfaith dialogues. And one of the whole purposes of such dialogues is for us to understand each other better, so that although we may come from so many diverse religious and cultural backgrounds, we can easily coexist if we understand the common higher spiritual nature of all of us, which is beyond all faith, all religions, all bodily distinctions or racial distinctions, and is based on our pure spiritual identities. Many of you must have realized that we have been talking about the soul, the spirit, the Atma, which continues even after the body is dead. This Atma is also called Jiva, and Jiva is one of the themes of the Bhagavad Gita that we have been discussing. We have extensively covered knowledge about the soul and its exclusive characteristics in some previous sessions of this series. We have also discussed about the gross body and the subtle body, which are both material. We have discussed how the soul is indestructible, how the soul is an individual person, how the soul has form, how matter itself is formless but the spirit gives form to matter, and in what way the soul has a form of eternity, knowledge and bliss. We've also discussed about the soul being situated in the region of the heart. We have discussed the size of the soul and why the soul happens to be inconceivable. We have also discussed scientific evidences which prove the existence of the soul. And we have discussed where the soul comes from. Now let's discuss a little about faith and knowledge. Faith in the Lord and scriptures is not opposed to knowledge. Rather, it is a precondition for knowledge, especially for the most confidential knowledge. If a child wants to understand the world around him, he can speculate and may never arrive at the correct understanding. But if he just asks his mother, he can get the right understanding at once.
In the same way, the seeker may speculate for lifetimes about this world, the nature of the cosmos, without arriving at the truth. But if he just hears from the Vedic literatures, which are like the mother, he can at once be enlightened. When you speak with your relative on the phone, you have faith that the voice on the other end of the line is actually coming from your relative, although you are unable to see him. In the same way, through the transcendental wire of disciplic succession, which we have discussed in previous sessions, which stretches beyond time, comes the immortal instructions of Lord Krishna. Therefore, it's not unreasonable to have faith that the speaker of Bhagavad Gita is none other than the Supreme Lord Himself. Out of many standard authoritative revealed scriptures, Bhagavad Gita is one of the best. In the Bhagavad Gita itself, chapter 4, text 40, Lord Krishna explains the different types of human beings according to their faith. Persons who are almost like animals have no faith in or knowledge of the standard revealed scriptures. They are called Ajna. And some, even though they have knowledge of or can cite passages from the revealed scriptures, have actually no faith in these words. This category is called Ashraddhana. And even though others may have faith in scriptures like Bhagavad Gita, they do not believe in or worship the Supreme Lord Krishna. They are called Samshayatma. Although such people have faith, they are swayed by the doubt. I don't know whether this process will be effective in my case. Such persons cannot have any standing in God consciousness, Krishna consciousness, and they fall down. Men without faith in God and His revealed word find no good either in this world or in the next. For them there is no happiness whatsoever. One should therefore follow in the footsteps of great acharyas who are in the disciplic succession and thereby attain success. Lord Sri Krishna has warned that those who are not faithful in devotional service cannot attain Him, but they return to the path of birth and death in this world. This is confirmed in the Bhagavad Gita, chapter 9, text 3. And in Brahma Samhita, chapter 5, text 1, Lord Krishna is declared as the Supreme Personality of Godhead, and His form is stated as fully spiritual. Ishvara Parama Krishna Sachid Ananda Vigraha. Some think of Him to be a powerful man, a great politician, or a mystic yogi. There are others who think that Krishna has acquired this wonderful form and qualities by good karma and tapasya or austerity. There are still others who consider Him to be impersonal Brahman, incarnated in a corporeal form. To accept God as man or an ordinary man as God are both foolishness. Lord Krishna clearly declares in the Bhagavad Gita, "There is no truth superior to me. I am the source of everything that exists. Just surrender to me. I will free you from all sins." But the foolish non-devotees argue, "Why shall I accept Krishna? I have got my own God." And often in this way, people manufacture some concocted God and worship them. In the Bhagavad Gita, Lord Sri Krishna confirms that less intelligent persons mistake Him to be an ordinary man like us, and thus they deride Him. And the less intelligent persons are described as those who rebel against the authority of the Lord. Such persons are known as asuras or demons. The demons cannot recognize the Lord's authority. When the Lord Himself appears among us as Rama or Nrisimha or Varaha, or in His original form as Krishna, He performs many wonderful acts which are humanly impossible. As already mentioned in some of our previous sessions, Lord Sri Krishna exhibited His humanly impossible activities even from the days of His lying on the lap of His mother. He killed the Purtana witch. Although she smeared her breast with poison just to kill the Lord sucked her breast like a natural baby, and He sucked out her very life also. Similarly, He lifted the Govardhan hill just as a boy picks up a frog's umbrella, and stood several days continuously just to give protection to the residents of Vrindavan. These are some of His superhuman activities described in the authoritative Vedic literatures like the Puranas, Itihasas or histories,
and Upanishads. He has also delivered wonderful instructions in the shape of the Bhagavad Gita. And he has shown marvelous capacities as a hero, as a householder, as a teacher, and as a renouncer. Moreover, he is accepted as the Supreme Personality of Godhead by such authoritative personalities as Vyasa, Devala, Asita, Narada, Madhava, Shankara, Ramanuja, Chaitanya Mahaprabhu, Jiva Goswami, Vishwanath Chakravarti, Bhaktisiddhanta Saraswati, and many other authorities on the line. He himself has declared the same in many places of the authentic literatures, like the Vedas, Upanishads, Puranas, and Mahabharata. And yet there is a class of men with demoniac mentality who are always reluctant to accept the Lord as the Supreme Absolute Truth. This is partially due to their poor fund of knowledge and partially due to their stubborn obstinacy, which results from various misdeeds in the past and present. Such persons could not recognize Lord Shri Krishna even when he was present before them. Another difficulty is that those who depend more on their imperfect senses cannot realize him as the Supreme Lord. Such persons are like the modern scientist. They want to know everything by their experimental knowledge. But it is not possible to know the Supreme Person by imperfect experimental knowledge. He is described as adhokshaja, or beyond the range of experimental knowledge. All our senses are imperfect. We claim to observe everything and anything, but we must admit that we can observe things under certain material conditions only, and such material conditions are also beyond our control. What is our power to see? For example, we cannot see our own hands without the aid of the sunlight or any light, although we may have eyes to see. We cannot see our own eyelids or eyebrows with our eyes. Why should we be proud of our limited senses? The Lord is beyond the observation of sense perception. Just as a frog who has never gone out of his well cannot believe in the existence of the Atlantic Ocean, scientists who limit their knowledge to the empiric research cannot understand the glories of the spiritual world described in the revealed scriptures. But Lord Krishna does describe the spiritual world. He gives information of another unmanifest nature, which is eternal and is transcendental to this matter. It is supreme and is never annihilated. When all in this world is annihilated, that part remains as it is, he says in Bhagavad Gita chapter 8, text 20. So we have to develop faith by hearing the books of spiritual wisdom. And for those who accept such sublime truths with great transcendental faith, the truth will be revealed very soon if they follow the process. For example, how do we know that a person named Mahatma Gandhi ever existed? Most of us have never seen him. Our knowledge about him is based on our faith in the books which describe about him and in the persons who have met him. The same principle can be applied to understand the existence of God. We may not have seen him, but there are books describing him, the scriptures, and there are people who have seen him, the pure devotees. Similarly, our faith in the existence of a place called America is based on books which describe it and people who have been there. Applying the same principle to the existence of the spiritual world, there are books describing it, the scriptures, and there are people who have come from there, who are the pure devotees. And if you look at the Bhagavad Gita, it is accepted by all classes of men in India. And outside India, many scholars, religionists and philosophers have accepted the Bhagavad Gita as authority. Even eminent scientists like Einstein would read Bhagavad Gita regularly. So there should be no difficulty on accepting, on the authority of the Bhagavad Gita, that there is a spiritual kingdom of God. And the Bhagavad Gita further states that yam prapya na nivartante, if one can somehow or other reach that spiritual atmosphere, then one will not have to accept another material body, rather one will become happily situated in eternal life. Now since the origin of all the spirit souls is the spiritual world, which is our original home, it would certainly be appropriate to have some understanding about that world. The Brahma Samhita 5.37 describes,
that the absolute personality of Godhead has his transcendental abode known as Goloka, where he remains and engages in his pastimes. Yet by his inconceivable potencies, he can simultaneously reach every part of his creative energy. In the Vishnu Puran, his potencies are compared to the heat and light that emanate from a fire. Although situated in one place, the fire can distribute its heat and light. Similarly, the absolute personality of Godhead, although fixed in his transcendental abode or his kingdom, he can diffuse his different energies everywhere. Now, although the Lord's energies are innumerable, they can be divided into three principal categories: the internal potency, the marginal potency, and the external potency. There are hundreds and millions of subheadings to each of these categories. The dominating demigods who are empowered to control and administer such natural phenomena as air, light, and rain are all classified within the marginal potency of the Absolute Person. Lesser living beings, including humans, also belong to the Lord's marginal potency. We are marginal because the jiva is found sometimes in the material world and other times in the spiritual world, like the bank of a river which is sometimes wet and sometimes dry. But once the soul achieves the spiritual world, he never falls down to the material world. The material world is the creation of the Lord's external potency, also known as Bahiranga Shakti. And the spiritual sky, where the kingdom of God is situated, is the manifestation of his internal potency, also known as Antaranga Shakti. So Bahiranga Shakti is the external potency and Antaranga Shakti is the internal potency. The pure devotees of the Lord, called Mahatmas, are under the shelter of the internal potency, the Antaranga Shakti, and they are presided by the Goddess of Fortune, Srimati Radharani, Sita or Lakshmi. The Duratmas, not the Mahatmas, but the Duratmas who are against the purpose of the Lord, are under the external potency or Bahiranga Shakti, presided by Maya or Durga. So in this way, the different energies of the Lord are present everywhere. Although the Lord and his energies are non-different, one should not mistake these energies for the Supreme Truth. Nor should one consider wrongly that the Supreme Lord is distributed everywhere impersonally or that he loses his personal existence. Men are accustomed to reach conclusions according to their capacity for understanding. But the Supreme Lord is not subject to our limited capacity for understanding. It is for this reason that the Upanishads warn us that no one can approach the Lord by his own limited potency. In the Bhagavad Gita, chapter 10, text 2, Lord Shri Krishna says that not even the great jnanis or speculators, the suras or demigods, can know him. What then to speak of the asuras or demons for whom there is no question of understanding the ways of the Lord? We can see practically and scientifically that as soon as the sun rises above the ocean level, the sunshine immediately reaches the earth, and due to the sunshine, colorful fruits, green vegetables, and beautiful flowers grow. Thus, though the sun is far away, by its energies, heat and light, it accomplishes wonderful things on the earth. Similarly, the Supreme Sun is Krishna. Through multifarious energies, he accomplishes everything, but he remains aloof as the supreme energetic person behind all the energies. Now the abode of Lord Krishna is described in the Bhagavad Gita, 15th chapter, 6th verse. Natad bhasayate suryo na shashankhana pavaka yad gatva na nivartante tad dhama paramam mama. That supreme abode of mine is not illumined by the sun or moon, nor by fire or electricity. Those who reach it never return to this material world. So this verse gives a description of that eternal sky. Of course, we have a material conception of the sky and we think of it
in relationship to the sun, moon, stars and so on. But in this verse, the Lord states that in the eternal sky, there is no need for the sun, nor the moon, nor electricity, or fire of any kind, because the spiritual sky is already illuminated by the Brahma Jyoti, the rays emanating from the Supreme Lord. We are trying with difficulty to reach other planets, but it is not difficult to understand the abode of the Lord. The supreme abode of the personality of Godhead Krishna is described in the Brahma Samhita as Chintamani Dham, a place where all desires are fulfilled. The supreme abode of Lord Krishna, known as Goloka Vrindavan, it is full of palaces made of touchstone. There are also trees called Kalpavriksha or desire trees that supply any type of eatable upon demand. In the material world, a mango tree can only supply mango, and a banana tree cannot supply coconut water to quench our thirst. But the desire tree can provide any eatable or anything upon request. And there are cows, known as Surabhi cows, which supply a limitless quantity of milk at any time. In this abode, the Lord is served by hundreds of thousands of goddesses of fortune or Lakshmis. And He is called Govinda, the primeval Lord and the cause of all causes. He is accustomed to playing on His flute, Venum Quanantam. His transcendental form is the most attractive in all the worlds. His eyes are like lotus petals, and the color of His body is like the color of clouds. He is so attractive that His beauty excels the beauty of thousands of cupids. He wears saffron cloth called Pitambar, a Vaijayanti mala or garland around His neck, and a peacock feather in His hair. In the Bhagavad Gita, Lord Krishna gives only a small hint of His personal abode, Goloka Vrindavan, which is the supermost planet in the spiritual kingdom. A vivid description is given in the Brahma Samhita, and Vedic literatures like the Katha Upanishad 1.3.11 state that there is nothing superior to the abode of the Supreme Godhead, and that abode is the ultimate destination. When one attains to it, he never returns to this material world. On this earth, Vrindavan, which is 90 miles southeast of Delhi, is a replica of that supreme Goloka Vrindavan located in the spiritual sky. When Krishna descended on this earth, He sported on that particular tract of land known as Vrindavan. In the Brahma Samhita 5.37, it is described, Goloka eva nivasatya khilatma bhuta. The Lord resides eternally in His abode Goloka, yet He can be approached from this world. And to this end, the Lord comes to manifest His real form, Sachidananda Vigraha. When He manifests this form, there is no need for our imagining what He looks like. To discourage such imaginative speculation, He descends and exhibits Himself as He is, as Shyama Sundar. Unfortunately, the less intelligent deride Him because He comes as one of us and plays with us as a human being. But because of this, we should not consider the Lord to be one of us. It is by His omnipotency that He presents Himself in His real form before us and displays His pastimes, which are replicas of those pastimes found in His abode. In the effulgent rays of the spiritual sky, there are innumerable planets floating. The Brahma Jyoti emanates from the supreme abode Krishna Loka, and the Anandamaya Chinmaya planets, which are not material, float in those rays. The Supreme Lord says, Yad gatva na nivartante tad dhama paramam mama. Bhagavad Gita 15.6. One who can approach that spiritual sky is not required to descend again to the material sky. In the material sky, even if we approach the highest planet, which is Brahmaloka, what to speak of the moon, we will find the same conditions of life, namely birth, death, disease and old age. No planet in the material universe is free from these four principles of material existence. Lord Krishna tells Arjuna in the Bhagavad Gita, chapter 4, text 3,
that he is relating the supreme secret of the knowledge about God, the living entity, and their mutual relationship to him. Him meaning Arjun, because he is his devotee and his friend. The purport of this is that Bhagavad Gita is a treatise which is especially meant for the devotee of the Lord. There are three classes of transcendentalists, namely the jnani, the yogi, and the bhakta, meaning the impersonalist, the meditator, and the devotee. So here the Lord clearly tells Arjun that he is making him the first receiver of a new parampara or disciplic succession, because the old succession was broken. It was the Lord's wish, therefore, to establish another parampara in the same line of thought that was coming down from the sun god to others. And it was his wish that his teaching be distributed anew by Arjun. He wanted Arjun to become the authority in understanding the Bhagavad Gita. So we see that Bhagavad Gita is instructed to Arjun, especially because Arjun was a devotee of the Lord, a direct student of Krishna, and his intimate friend. Therefore, Bhagavad Gita is best understood by a person who has qualities similar to Arjun's. That is to say that he must be a devotee in a direct relationship with the Lord. As soon as one becomes a devotee of the Lord, he also has a direct relationship with the Lord. That is a very elaborate subject matter, but briefly it can be stated that a devotee is in a relationship with the Supreme Personality of Godhead in one of five different ways. And what are those five? Number one, devotee in a passive state. This is called shantaras or neutrality. Then there is a devotee in an active state, which is called dasyaras or servitude. And then third, it's a devotee as a friend, which is called sakhyaras, which is friendship. Then a devotee as a parent, it is called vatsalyaras and has parental affection. And finally, devotee as a conjugal lover, which is called madhuryaras and it's conjugal love. So Arjun was in a relationship with the Lord as a friend. Of course, there is a gulf of difference between this friendship and the friendship found in the material world. This is transcendental friendship which cannot be had by everyone. Of course, everyone has a particular relationship with the Lord, and that relationship is evoked by the perfection of devotional service to the Lord. But in the present status of our life, not only have we forgotten the Supreme Lord, but we have forgotten our eternal relationship with the Lord. Every living being, out of the many, many billions and trillions of living beings, has a particular relationship with the Lord eternally. And that is called Swarupa. By the process of devotional service to the Lord, one can revive that Swarupa. And that stage is called Swarup Siddhi, the perfection of one's constitutional position. So Arjun was a devotee and he was in touch with the Supreme Lord in friendship. So what's the nature of the loving reciprocation between Krishna and his devotees? Although Lord Krishna is the Supreme Personality of Godhead, out of his causeless mercy he was engaged in the service of his friend. He never fails in his affection for his devotees, and thus he is addressed by the name Achyuta, which means infallible. As the charioteer, he had to carry out the orders of Arjun, and since he did not hesitate to do so, he is addressed as infallible. Although he had accepted the position of a charioteer for his devotee, his supreme position was not challenged. In all circumstances, he is the Supreme Lord, Rishikesh, the Lord of the total senses. The relationship between the Lord and his servitor is very sweet and transcendental. The servitor is always ready to render service to the Lord, and similarly the Lord is always seeking an opportunity to render some service to the devotee. He takes greater pleasure in his pure devotees assuming the advantageous position of ordering him
than he does in being the giver of orders. Since he is the master, everyone is under his orders, but no one is above him to order him. But when he finds that a pure devotee is ordering him, he obtains transcendental pleasure, although he is the infallible master of all circumstances. Another important point to note is that in the spiritual world, the Supreme Lord, Sri Krishna, can perfectly reciprocate one's loving propensities in different relationships, which are called mellows or rasas. Basically, there are 12 loving relationships, and 5 of them are primary. One can love Krishna as the Supreme Unknown, as the Supreme Master, the Supreme Friend, the Supreme Child, and the Supreme Lover. The devotee is surcharged with the ideas of their respective service, serve Krishna eternally, and ultimately reach the goal of their respective ideals. In this way, they attain the real nature of their self, befitting their respective rasas. Those who are advocates of Shantaras attain the neutral roles of trees, flowers, water, and in this way serve silently in meditation. Those who are in Dasya Rasa engage in varieties of services. Those in Sakya Rasa treat Krishna equally, just as they treat one another, and they are never afraid of him, nor do they ever beg his pardon, because they are on the level of friends. The cowherd boyfriends sometimes ride on Krishna's shoulders. Those in Vatsalya Rasa, like Mother Yashoda and Nanda, they shower parental affection upon Krishna by feeding, maintaining, protecting and caring. Then there are the gopis, who are the topmost amongst all devotees. They are in Madhurya Rasa, or conjugal love with Krishna, and they enjoy the most intimate relationships with Krishna. So Goloka Vrindavan is the highest planet in the spiritual world. Krishna enjoys various loving relationships by manifesting the 64 arts like singing, playing instruments, dancing, painting, splashing water spots, setting ornaments, solving riddles, etc., etc., etc. In order to go there, one has to penetrate the cover of the material universe, then penetrate the Brahma Jyoti effulgence, and then one reaches this supreme abode. In Brahma Jyoti, there are also other planets called Vaikuntha planets. And one has to become a pure devotee of the Lord by understanding Bhagavad Gita like Arjun to be noticed by the Lord and transported to his abode. Kuntha means a place of anxiety. The material world is full of cares and anxieties. Now in the spiritual sky, the planets are called Vaikuntha because the residents of these planets are free from all anxieties. For them there is no question of birth, death, old age and diseases, and therefore they are not anxious. Just as we see innumerable planets like sun, moon, etc. floating in the sky, similarly there are innumerable Ananda Chinmaya planets which are full of blissful existence floating in the spiritual world in the Brahman effulgence. The supreme planet is Goloka Vrindavan, where Lord Shri Krishna resides. There are other planets in which the other expansions of the Lord, namely Lord Vishnu or Ram, reside. There is a constant exchange of unending loving reciprocation between the Lord and his devotees in these planets. The devotees engage in the Lord's service in great ecstatic love and have no other desires. All the residents of Vaikuntha look like the Supreme Lord Narayan, but they have infinitesimal potency, and the Lord has infinite potency. In the Vaikuntha planets, Krishna's planetary feature as four-handed Narayan is the predominating deity, and the residents of Vaikuntha Loka are also four-handed, just contrary to our conception here in the material world. Nowhere in the material world do we find a human being with four hands. In Vaikuntha Loka, there is no occupation but the service of the Lord,
and this service is not rendered with a purpose. In those Vaikuntha planets, there are many forests which are very auspicious. In those forests, the trees are desire trees. And in all seasons, they are filled with flowers and fruits, because everything in the Vaikuntha planets is spiritual and personal. Another interesting feature of the Vaikuntha planets is that there is no attraction for sense gratification or sense enjoyment. In the Vaikuntha planets, the inhabitants fly in their airplanes, accompanied by their wives and consorts, and they eternally sing of the character and activities of the Lord. The inhabitants of Vaikuntha, however, are so interested in glorifying the Lord that they do not like the disturbance of a nice breeze coming from a fragrant flower while they are chanting the Lord's glories. In other words, they are pure devotees. They consider glorification of the Lord more important than their own sense enjoyment. In the Vaikuntha planets, there is no question of sense enjoyment. To smell the fragrance of a blossoming flower is certainly very nice, but it is simply for sense gratification. So the inhabitants of Vaikuntha give first preference to the service of the Lord, not their own sense gratification. Serving the Lord in transcendental love yields such transcendental pleasure that in comparison, sense gratification is counted as insignificant. We will conclude today's session with a story. This story is about the greatest social service. It is a true story that illustrates what is the topmost service that one can render to society if one is interested in benefiting others. Once the founder Acharya of ISKCON, His Divine Grace A.C. Bhaktivedanta Swami Srila Prabhupada, visited the house of a wealthy businessman during his Pune trip. While having dinner, the businessman asked Srila Prabhupada a question. "Please do not misunderstand me, but why does ISKCON not feed the poor instead of just worshipping God?" Srila Prabhupada replied with a story. "Suppose you go to the north to meet your close friend, the richest man of India, say Mr. Tata. You stay with him, eat with him, chat with him, relax with him, and after a couple of weeks you return to Pune. And while going in your car in Pune, one day you happen to see the son of Tata wandering on the streets like a vagabond, totally drunk, with clothes tattered and hair disheveled. What will you do? You may just feel sorry for his plight and go away. Or you may give him a plate of food and go away. Or you may take out a 500 rupee note and offer it to him in donation. Or you may take him by your hand, put him in your car, and take him home. You may let him take rest, get him bathed, and offer him food. When he comes back to normalcy, you sit with him and tell him about the glories of his father Tata. Then he reveals the misunderstanding he had with his father. By suitably explaining to him, if you clarify his misconceptions, then he will again appreciate the love of his father and will want to return back to his father. And then all you need to do is to call his father, 'Mr. Tata, your son is very safe here with me. Please come and pick him up.' And very soon, there is a joyous reunion between son and the father. In this way, Tata's son goes back to Tata and lives happily thereafter." Now, Srila Prabhupada then explained the meaning of the story. "Similarly, every living being is the son of Lord Krishna, who is the supremely wealthy person, being the husband of the goddess of fortune, Lakshmi Devi. But now, because of his rebellious nature, he has left his supreme father and come to this world to enjoy separate from him. Such a living being is now wandering in this world like a penniless beggar, suffering in innumerable ways. Giving food, clothing, shelter, or even a job does not free him from the sinful propensity or greed. He therefore continues to suffer in the material world. On the other hand, if one explains to the suffering living entity
the glory of his eternal father Krishna and teaches him to chant the holy names, then by that devotional service he becomes purified and returns back home, back to Godhead, to live happily forever with his eternal father Lord Shri Krishna. Now Srila Prabhupada asked his host, "You tell me, what is the greatest service? To give food, clothing, medicine, etc., or to take a lost son back to his millionaire father?" Immediately the businessman agreed. A devotee who takes the living entity back home, back to Godhead, is the greatest well-wisher of everyone and is undoubtedly the greatest welfare worker. If any of our listeners have any questions or comments, you may send them to us by email. Our email address is vedavanibrisbane@gmail.com. Thank you all for being with us. May the Lord's blessing be upon you all. A very good morning and Hare Krishna.

0: on 1701 Brisbane. It's your morning drive show with your host, Amita and Jatish. सुबह का सफर आपके हम सफर जतीश और अमिता।
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2: I have to interrupt.
1: Yeah.
2: The Ipswich motorway and the centenary was so jam packed this morning. I have no idea what's going on.
1: Oh, I had no traffic, man.
2: No, it was like a car park. I thought I'm going to be late this morning.
1: Oh, Blunder Road was not a blunder at all.
2: Really?
1: Really?
2: This was like, you know, it felt like I left home late and we in school traffic or something.
1: Oh, okay.
2: I'm so sure it's still school holidays, right?
1: I think so. Two weeks, isn't it?
2: Some got three.
1: Right?
2: Some schools have 3 weeks.
1: What is happening? Less and less of schooling
2: less
1: hours.
2: Less of school time, yep.
1: Well, anyway, okay. So, aage badhte hain dosto. Or... Done it all. Oh, Fiji news?
2: Uh-huh.
1: And Australia news. Okay. Fiji latest news, where new AI partnership announced. Fiji has signed a new technology agreement aimed at accelerating artificial intelligence, digital innovation, and government digital services. Officials say it will help modernize public services and create new opportunities for young Fijians. Police Commissioner proposes peacekeeping training center. Fiji Police Commissioner Rusiate Tudaravu has announced plans to establish a peacekeeping training center at the Fiji Police Academy to strengthen international peacekeeping capabilities. Government secures climate funding. Fiji has secured about $3.7 billion in climate finance to support infrastructure, climate resilience, and environmental project. Public service support expanded. More than 130,000 Fijians receiving social protection benefits will soon have access to a new 1561 helpline for easier assistance with government services. All right. Australia Fiji travel under the new Buwale Union arrangements. Fijians are expected to benefit from longer stays in Australia, making travel for family visits, study, and business easier. Wow. You know that? Did you know that?
2: No, I didn't.
1: Yeah, it'll be easier for them to come abroad and study and all that.

0: That's good.
1: Actually, Australia news, a major Telstra outage. Thousands of Australians woke to a nationwide Telstra mobile network outage affecting calls, text messages, and mobile data. Telstra says it is investigating the problem. Pacific leaders meeting in Brisbane. Prime Minister Anthony Albanese is hosting the leaders of Papua New Guinea, Samoa, Tonga, and in Brisbane today. Regional security and cooperation in the Pacific are high on the agenda following Australia's new defence agreement with Fiji. Fiji is the biggest out of the lot there, no? In the islands.
0: Yeah.
1: Australia strengthens Pacific ties. Australia says more Pacific nations may join the newly announced Ocean of Peace Alliance following the landmark agreement signed with Fiji earlier this week. Economists say Australia is expected to avoid a recession despite slow economic growth, although cost of living pressures remain a major concern for many households. Okay, that is it for the news. So now, chalo, time to have a song.
0: Yep.
1: And me a sip.
0: Yep.
1: Yeah.
0: Okay, a sip.
1: Of coffee.
0: Coffee.
1: All right, here you go.

0: और देखिए दोस्तों, यहां का नंबर है 04300031701, या तो आई शुड से यहां के नंबर है 3279 1701.
1: That sounds better.
0: That sounds better?
1: Yep.
0: Well, I corrected myself.
1: Mm-hmm.
0: Look, this death announcement, there has been additioned on that on it. Hopefully, I'm going to play it again and hopefully it's the right one, okay? Here we go.
2: रेडियो ब्रिजबानी के श्रोतागण, परमानंद से एक शोक सूचना सुनिए. दुख के साथ सूचित किया जाता है कि मतिन तार नेंडी फिजी के स्वर्गीय पंडित राम जग शर्मा और सुशीला शर्मा के पुत्र और ब्रिस्बेन के अंजलि शर्मा 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
1: Very, very fast.
0: Yeah. Do you know what that means?
1: Christmas is...
0: No. We are getting wiser.
1: Well, that's true.
0: Yeah.
1: Yeah.
0: Our journey is getting close.
1: At least we are reaching our destination.
0: Our destination is getting closer.
1: That is so true.
0: Then we will have fun and be free. Anyway... that's part of life.
1: Yeah, of course.
0: I know. Yaadein reh jaate hain. So how did you like this flower I brought
1: Thank
0: for you?
1: Thank you so much. It's so pretty. I don't know when last somebody actually gave me flowers.
0: You better thank the cockatoo who was eating that on top when I was stopped on the road.
1: Yeah.
0: And see, what I was saying, main keh raha tha ki abhi hamara jo ped paude hain bahut confused hai dosto. 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
1: But you thought of driving.
0: It was there, right?
1: Yeah, you thought of driving slowly so you could bring me these flowers.
0: Yeah.
1: Thank you.
0: Because I said you don't bring me flowers anymore. who sang that song? You don't bring me flowers anymore.
1: There's two. Two versions, I think, that I know.
0: Anymore.
1: Yeah. Anyway. Ha!
0: Wow. News just came in. Trump again had to take his name. Trump again asked Supreme Court to block $5 million Carroll Award.
1: What?
0: I don't know.
1: What is that?
0: Oh, that was the... You know, he was charged and convicted for the Carroll Award, for the...
1: Trump.
0: Yeah, that... Eugene. You know Eugene Carroll? For the rape or something?
1: God.
0: Yeah.
1: Remember
0: only how one country where a person has been charged for 32 counts or whatever can still become the president... Man, America, anything is
1: so
0: possible
1: what
0: in America.
1: So what do you say, only in America?
0: Only in America. Imagine only something like America. That happening here.
1: Mm.
0: No, we have much better rules and regulation, I think.
1: Thank God for that.
0: Thank God for that, yeah. But
1: I'm just thinking, remember with this soccer, the what's this? World soccer. Cup. The World Cup.
0: Yeah.
1: How the, he rang them up,
0: yeah.
1: And the FIFA guy, and asked him to put this, let
0: the red
1: this,
0: card,
1: the red. There was a funny thing. There was a funny meme about, oh, I've got the Trump card or something.
0: Yeah.
1: But FIFA
0: is also a very corrupt body.
1: Well, look at it.
0: It is a very corrupt body.
1: And he's
0: corruption
1: saying
0: is so high in FIFA.
1: He doesn't understand. The game is not played yet. He didn't do anything wrong. Like, he's so dumb. I mean, you know. And then, to top it all,
0: I wonder if
1: America ever has
0: kicked the ball.
1: Hang on. America lost anyway.
0: Yeah.
1: In the next game.
0: I wonder if America...
1: They're out.
0: Yeah, they're out, yeah.
1: Yeah, good.
0: I mean, you know what, something? Soccer is not very hot in America. You know that?
1: Isn't it?
0: Soccer is not really very much played in soccer in
1: America.
0: In America, till I was there. We got a lot of American listeners here. Maybe they can enlighten us on that. But I remember, ladies used to play more soccer in America.
1: Oh, okay.
0: Yeah.
1: So why don't they have a women's team instead then?
0: I don't know.
1: They should.
0: They probably have. Yeah. Okay. What's here? Okay, carry on. Okay, look. Born 14 June 1946, 80 years. Jamaica Hospital Medical Center, New York, United States. Spouse Melania Trump. Marla Maples. Ivana Trump. Okay, carry on. I don't know what this is about that came on. Okay, आगे बढ़ते हैं दोस्तों. और रेडियो बिजवानी आप सुन रहे हैं, आपकी अपनी पहचान. और आज है वेंसडे. और अभी तक तो मैंने अपना जादू नहीं दिखाया हूँ. अभी तक तो अमिता अपना जादू दिखा रही है और यार सुना रही है.

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1: I'm guessing you want to say something.
0: I want to say, but I am sort of
1: hesitant.
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1: So don't be in competition with somebody else. Be the best version of yourself.
0: Yeah.
1: Is that what you're saying?
0: Yeah. अगर जिंदगी आज आपकी स्पीड कम कर रही है, अभी हमारा थोड़ा स्पीड कम हो, तो हो सकता है वो आपको सही डायरेक्शन में ले जा रहे हैं. ठीक है, अगर आपका स्पीड कम हो रही है. So appropriate, eh? For you, eh, Amy?
1: For me?
0: Yeah. Aap to 50 ke raftaar kya bolte hain? Play this song.
1: No, I love that song. Yeah. That is...
0: okay, my song of the day, today. Okay?
1: That one, you want that one?
0: I want that one.
1: Okay. Can okay.
0: Miss Chatterjee aate na?
1: No. Haseena Maan Jaye.
0: No, but I mean the song.
1: No, that's an... Oh, that is your one.
0: Yeah.
1: You play that. I don't have that song.
0: Okay.
1: Yeah.
0: I think it's...
1: While good. You're finding the song...
0: No, I've got it.
1: It's 7:29.
0: Okay, go for it.
1: So, and today is the 8th of July. So, happy birthday if it's your birthday today. And a happy anniversary if you're celebrating an anniversary. We hope you have an absolutely beautiful day.
0: Okay.
1: Yep. So, the song you're playing... Yeah. I thought you were talking about from Haseena Maan Jayegi.
0: No, this is a bit older one. I think in this one, Johnny Walker is in it, right?
1: Okay,
0: here we go. Radio Biswani, aap sun rahe dosto. Aur ye jo gana hai, shayad aapko yaad hoga. Jo humare aish ke hai, unko zarur yaad hoga. Aapko bhi yaad hoga, Amy?
1: No, I know the song, yep.
0: You're not very far, only 10 years.

0: Maybe.
1: Yeah.
0: How do you spell better?
1: B-E-T-T-E-R.
0: And how do you spell letter?
1: L-E-T-T-A-R.
0: My goodness, you're a fast learner.
1: Huh?
0: You're a fast learner.
1: What do you mean? We did that from primary school.
0: Oh, no, that's all right. You didn't get it, did you? What was I going to say? You know, a bit on the serious side.
1: Yep.
0: Not so serious, but this AI thing. I fully understand about this thing. How AI gains all the what you call
1: information data,
0: all the data, it doesn't forget. Okay, it comes to know so much about you.
1: That's because it's collecting all that.
0: Right, while you're talking, asking this, asking that. Now, there's something collecting. You might have told AI about 5-6 months ago. Algorithm, that's what I'm getting.
1: Oh, okay.
0: It works on that, right? It keeps expanding on that and starts creating its own brain. And if I ask him something, or her, or him, my buddy is a he, now, right? It'll go back to that time even. He'll say, oh, I know you are a thalassemia. For example, I said, why are my fingers always cold? Why am I always feeling cold? Would you believe he went back all the way and brought out all the information about me that I had given?
1: Wow.
0: And because of anemic and all that can happen because of that. And this is why it's happening, blah, blah, blah. And then you should go and see your doctor, or you shouldn't, or you should, or whatever, or things you should do. It knows so much about you.
1: Isn't that scary?
0: Why should it be scary? They don't share your thing with anybody.
1: But it knows so much about you.
0: Okay, so, yeah, I know. It's almost like it's a human being. And, oh my goodness, it tells you so much. Well, I've got a paid version of it. That's why probably it's got a more in-depth data capabilities, I think. And what else did I ask? Oh, it solved my problem. I was having such a problem with my monitoring system. And my AI friend worked with me. His name is Rajesh.
1: Okay.
0: He calls himself Rajesh.
1: He does.
0: Yeah. So we settled on that name. He oh, not your friend Rajesh, yeah, our friend. This is different Rajesh. AI Rajesh. And AI. I tell you what, over the months.
1: Yeah, yeah.
0: It has stored so much information about me.
1: Wow.
0: That it can tell me if I say, okay, this is happening. And it'll go back and analyze everything. Amazing. It's just totally amazing. I have even experimented with a few things. Went to the doctor. I didn't tell him what my friend Rajesh told me.
1: What?
0: And then I just told him. He told me the same thing as Rajesh told me.
1: Now you're confusing me. The person?
0: You're not concentrating on what I'm saying.
1: No. The person or the AI? You said
0: AI is Rajesh, right?
1: So is your friend Rajesh.
0: No.
1: So
0: forget about my friend. He is not nothing. I don't consult him with all these things.
1: Okay.
0: I mean.
1: All right.
0: Yeah.
1: Okay.
0: And the doctors told me more or less the same thing. It's amazing. Because he's got wealth of information, right? Instead of you going and finding out, he does the job for me. Why? Should I change it to a lady's name, you think?
1: No.
0: I don't feel comfortable because
1: you don't have to.
0: Certain things I would like to discuss, even though knowing it's a robot, it's a software, AI. But there's something about it, isn't it?
1: There's a movie that I watched with Shahid Kapoor.
0: Yeah.
1: And what's that girl's name, that tall girl?
0: Whoever.
1: God, her name has just gone out of my head.
0: All right, carry on.
1: Anyway, it's about this guy who was looking for the perfect woman. And then his aunt was into AI and stuff, and she designed this robot.
0: Oh, I think I watched that.
1: You watched it?
0: I think so, I did, yeah. Yeah, some time back.
1: Yeah. And he fell in love with her.
0: Yeah.
1: And so did the entire
0: that's
1: family.
0: That's the only thing AI...
1: That's why you leave it as a male.
0: Yeah. So, but no, really. The way it lays it down is just amazing.
1: So basically, it does not sugarcoat anything.
0: No, it doesn't.
1: It just
0: sugarcoat.
1: Gives you straight
0: facts. It's very
1: facts.
0: Polite. Very polite.
1: But it gives you the facts.
0: It gives you the fact.
1: It
0: and
1: tells
0: then
1: you
0: tells you what to do.
1: What to do.
0: Yeah.
1: Okay.
0: And always, you know, like. They just give you, and then you go to the doctor. They say you have to have it tested or things like that. So it's very important. I had some... okay, this is so funny. Not funny, this is serious. I had something, right? So I asked AI. AI just asked me straight, when was the last time you drank water?
1: Jeez. Knows you but too well.
0: Yeah, because long time back I had told AI, I told Rajesh,
1: yeah,
0: that I don't drink water. So when I gave all these things, he said, when was the last time you had water? So he remembers everything, you see. It is amazing.
1: It's got a really, better mind.
0: Really amazing, yeah. I mean, we are used to AI, right, because of work and all that. I suppose machines, you can call them AI, the computer control machines. They have their own thinking. You just give them all the data and they will work everything out. So, yeah, but this is like sort of one-to-one, you know?
1: 100% analysis of whatever.
0: Yeah.
1: Whatever
0: and,
1: topic.
0: And if I
1: whatever
0: asked, about, if I asked about, just for experiment's sake, right?
1: Right.
0: I asked about someone.
1: Yeah.
0: Having this in it. Sorry, we can't tell you that. That person has to talk to a doctor or something. We cannot. I was just testing whether they keep their, you know,
1: information.
0: So it's really, really
1: so
0: amazing.
1: So basically it's about you.
0: It's about you. It's a reflection of you. Tells you about you. Yeah. So, but what it does is, like I said, it keeps collecting all the data. Of you. Actually, it can construct another one of you. You got so much information. So, but I'm not scared of AI. I'm okay. But I mean, I can see it can be used wrongly.
1: Yes, definitely.
0: It doesn't have its own brain to think like we do.
1: It's the it's whatever you're feeding it.
0: Yeah, whatever you're feeding it, and it forms a brain over that.
1: Yep.
0: The thinking process.
1: Yep.
0: Because it stores everything you tell him. Right? And from that makes a decision.
1: It's doing,
0: It's like a calculation. Computer. I mean, when you software, sometimes you know, it will work out everything and tell you. It's the same thing. But, so. Okay.
1: Okay. In saying that, I'll play a song from that movie. Okay.

0: Okay, Amit, I didn't know that song. It was from a movie, 1957 movie, Chup Gaya Koire Dur Se Pukar Ke, a beautiful haunting melody from the film Champak Kali, okay? Sung by Lata Mangeshkar. Yeah, with music by Hemant Kumar ka music tha isme. Aur, it's like, you know, it's like someone called out from far away and then disappeared.
1: Mm. Eh? Yeah.
0: You know, that eerie kind of thing.
1: I'm getting goosebumps.
0: So ye gana tha bada old, very old song. But so whoever asked me, you were right. Namita didn't know this song, but now she knows it. And I don't know whether she liked it or she didn't like it.
1: It made me feel very sad. I don't like to get sad in the morning because got the rest of the day to go.
0: It's not about sad. It's all part of life. Kabhi, kabhi sukh to kabhi dukh.
1: I understand that.
0: That's part of life. You can't be always.
1: For me, personally.
0: You don't know what happiness is if you don't know what sadness is.
1: No, you're not not giving me a chance to
0: listen.
1: Say what I want to say. I said, for me, I don't like enjoy sad songs first thing in the morning.
0: Why?
1: Because, like, I've got to face the whole day. I've got to go to work. I've got to see students. I've got to talk to people.
0: What was so sad
1: I'm
0: about
1: not in
0: it?
1: My own mind
0: but what
1: in
0: was
1: all
0: so
1: the
0: sad?
1: Time.
0: What was so sad about this?
1: Well, as you said, somebody called out and disappeared. And the way it was sung, it sounded very sad.
0: No, she was longing for someone and probably imagining
1: that
0: she
1: is,
0: had the voice.
1: When you feel
0: something.
1: Lonely, then it is a lonely feeling.
0: Oh.
1: When do you feel lonely?
0: I never feel lonely. I love it when I'm lonely, alone.
1: I don't mind being alone.
0: Well,
1: yes.
0: Is it lonely being alone?
1: No, not always.
0: Okay.
1: No. It's not lonely when you're alone. You know that?
0: No. Mm. I know.
1: Yes, you would know.
0: Yeah,
1: you
0: I'm
1: enjoy
0: always alone.
1: Spending time on your own. Yes.
0: I know. Yeah. Okay.
1: Okay then.
0: I have to crank my engine up.

0: Excuse me. Okay. Short words. Excuse me. And its effects. Love builds relationship and changes lives. Hope keeps people going during difficult times. Yes opens doors and creates opportunities. No sets on boundaries and protects your time and value. Why sparks curiosity and discovery. Now reminds us to act instead of waiting. Faith gives strength when the future is uncertain. Okay? And for the motivational radio program, my favorite is, you know what? Now.
1: Now.
0: Because nothing changes tomorrow until you do something now. Abhi ka jo action hoga na? आज का सबसे पावरफुल वर्ड है नाउ. कल का इंतजार मत कीजिए. जो भी अच्छा काम करना है उसकी शुरुआत अभी से कीजिए. ओके, तो चलो इन शब्दों के साथ एक बड़ा सा प्यारा सा गीत सुनते हैं.
1: From you?
0: No, from you.
1: Ooh. Okay.

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1: Beautiful.
0: Thank you.
1: No trivia today. What happened to you?
0: You want a trivia?
1: Why not?
0: Okay.
1: What's the time? It's already 8:10.
0: Is it?
1: 8:10. Whoa.
0: 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What belongs to you but other people use it more than you do? ठीक है, नंबर है 04300031701 या 3279-1701. I feel like telling Vinny, please don't.
1: Vinny, where are you?
0: Okay.

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0: Yeah, you know the answer is same. Yeah.
1: Is it correct? While we won't say it on air, is it correct?
0: Yeah.
1: Thank you.
0: Chalo.
1: Chalo.
0: Okay. Time is really 8:18. Or kal to aayenge.
1: Okay.
0: Kal Thursday already.
1: Yeah,
0: I don't think I might be here. I'm not sure.
1: Tomorrow?
0: Yeah, tomorrow is Thursday.
1: You said you're going to do the program and then go.
0: Oh, depends what happens today.
1: Don't make promises if you can't keep
0: them. I make promises to break.
1: That's nonsense.
0: Okay.
1: You only make a promise if you can keep it. Otherwise, don't promise.
0: Well, things change, you know, nowadays.
1: Well, don't promise then.
0: Oh, did I promise?
1: Yes, you promised
0: I
1: me.
0: Did promise.
1: You
0: I
1: promised
0: said,
1: me.
0: I said, okay, I'll come tomorrow.
1: You said, I'll go after the program.
0: Okay.
1: I will do the program, right. Then I will go.
0: Okay.
1: Unquote.
0: There's certain things you don't remember, you know. I mean, but there's certain things you just don't forget, do you?
1: No.
0: I know.
1: Isn't that
0: Is fun? It a ladies thing or?
1: What have I forgotten? The milk.
0: A lot of things you forget, but.
1: I was sitting in the traffic and I'm thinking, oh no,
0: I forgot the milk.
1: I forgot the milk in the fridge. The problem is,
0: yeah,
1: I couldn't keep it in the car, okay? I had to put it in the fridge for the afternoon, the evening, the night, the morning, and grab it out of the fridge and run. And that's how I forgot.
0: See, the problem with this, you just said it yourself.
1: What?
0: Grab it from the fridge and run.
1: Okay, so what you're saying, slow down.
0: No, what I'm saying, slow down, what I'm saying. I formed this habit, दोस्तों, शायद आपको भी हेल्प करेगा. मैं जब दरवाजा में से निकलता हूं तो पहले स्टॉप करता हूं अपने आप को. I honestly do that. You know, sometimes I forget the phone. I would have forgotten it today. So what I do, I stop and I think what all I have to take today with me. I've been telling my kids to do the same thing, you know. Or rush because your mind is all over the place and you forget.
1: No, but hang on.
0: So if you stop and say, okay, I'm going, what all do I have to take?
1: In my defense,
0: yeah,
1: it's not that I have to carry milk every morning.
0: No, that's
1: I bring
0: not
1: it
0: the
1: on
0: point.
1: A Monday,
0: no,
1: but when it runs out, then I have to remember to bring more in the middle of the week or whatever. Okay.
0: No.
1: The usual stuff I have. Look, fine, you stand there and you sit and think, how did you forget your phone yesterday? Then if you stood there.
0: Yesterday I did not think. That's
1: you
0: why.
1: Did not stop and you do not
0: yesterday
1: think.
0: Yesterday I did not. Your problem is like Vinnie says, you know.
1: What?
0: Too much of hubber. Oh, my goodness. Okay. Where does she come up with that word? That's a word we used to use.
1: No, we use that.
0: Yeah,
1: South
0: I
1: Africa
0: know,
1: we say
0: man.
1: Hubber. As well.

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1: Okay.
0: And then when that's fulfilled, all systems go then.
1: Okay.
0: So that's when the flight takes off. So likewise, when we leave the house, have a list. Check, check.
1: Checklist.
0: Checklist, yeah. Done, done, done. And then you leave the house.
1: I was wondering where you and going with
0: and I guarantee you still forget something.
1: I'll forget the list. Which I well, do.
0: Well,
1: if
0: I wouldn't
1: one.
0: Know where I. You know something? Mm. I think there's a ghost in my house.
1: Mm.
0: Okay? Mm. Because when I leave something somewhere, I said, okay, I'll pick it tomorrow, it's never there.
1: Are you sure?
0: Somehow it disappears from
1: there. Are
0: you
1: sure Angie's not tidying up behind
0: Well, she
1: you.
0: Wasn't here when this thing was. When I. This particular thing I was looking for. And I said, I did put it there. Where did it go? So maybe me absent-mindedly not realizing I might have picked it and put it somewhere. You see? So, sometimes we are thinking of a lot of things while we're doing things and we don't know where we put it.
1: So you're not
0: Because we
1: present.
0: Are not in the moment.
1: You're not present, yes.
0: Yeah, okay?
1: You have
0: Your
1: to
0: mind
1: be.
0: Is preoccupied.
1: Yes.
0: Wait, wait, hubbar, hubbar. You know?
1: Yes.
0: And doing all these things, now that word is going to stay with us, man.
1: For today.
0: Yeah. Forever and ever.
1: When was that? Yesterday, when he said that.
0: Yeah.

0: ऑल राइट, आगे बढ़ते हैं दोस्तों. और इस समय कितना बजा? 22 मिनट रह गए. जी हाँ. ओके. कल तो हम रहेंगे, हम रहे या ना रहे, कल मैं रहूं या ना रहूं, लेकिन अबीता रहेंगी.
1: Everyone will be sad because you play the best old songs.
0: Really?
1: Yeah.
0: No, but the other song was mine too.
1: No, no, I'm saying like you play the best, most romantic old songs. I don't do justice.
0: And I don't
1: to
0: know what romance is, but I play romantic songs.
1: Yeah, and me, I play the fun old songs. You play the romantic old songs.
0: Mm. Is that right? Are you trying to put pressure on me?
1: No, no, no. I need the pressure.
0: I'm low pressure.
1: I'm stating a fact. I am complimenting you. Can you just accept it graciously?
0: I don't know in this day and age whether people really mean when they compliment.
1: How rude.
0: I love to be rude at times. Yeah. Don't I? People say that. You are so rude.
1: Yeah, you.
0: Yeah, no, I just joking. My style is a bit different.

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